0: Got all the right words
1: there. It has, definitely has. So I think we'll start off with that. 120 grams of butter, 1 cup of milk, 2 teaspoons of vanilla, 2 tablespoons of instant coffee granules, 1.5 cups of caster sugar, 2 cups of self-raising flour, 2 tablespoons of cocoa powder, plus 2 extra, 1.5 cups of firmly packed brown sugar, and 1/3 cup of coffee liqueur. But you can actually, you know, not everybody has a coffee liqueur in their cupboard, do they, Peter? You might, but everybody
0: there
1: does.
0: There was a time when we would
1: have done. It was quite popular, wasn't it, liqueurs?
0: They just stick there, sit there and get stickier and stickier now.
1: Well, anyway, you can substitute that with 2 tablespoons of black strong coffee, 1 teaspoon of sugar, and 1/2 teaspoon of vanilla. So there's your substitute.
0: That's a great idea.
1: Yeah, it is a great idea. So having said all that, the method is preheat the oven to 180 degrees Celsius, grease a 6-cup oven-proof dish, melt butter with the milk in a medium saucepan. Remove from heat, then stir in the vanilla, coffee and caster sugar, then sifted flour and cocoa. And make sure you're sort of folding. I'd use a spatula for this, you know, sort of really give it a good sort of fold and mix through. And then you're spreading that mixture into the prepared dish. Now, sift the brown sugar, and you might think, sift the brown sugar, but you know what brown sugar's like.
0: It does go lumpy.
1: Very lumpy. So you don't want any lumps, although the hot water would probably take care of that, but it's nice to not have the lumps when you start with. So you actually sift the brown sugar to get the lumps out, or just use your hands if you haven't got a sifter and just break up all those lumps. And the extra cocoa, put that in with the sugar over the mixture. So you're putting, sifting the brown sugar, the extra cocoa over the mixture. Now combine the liquor or the mixture you've made up yourself, and 2.5 cups of boiling water in a small jug. Now pour slowly, and I mean slowly, over the back of the spoon to evenly distribute over the pudding. Now you're baking that for 40 minutes or until the surface is firm. Now always stand these a few minutes before serving, because that beautiful custard or chocolate or cocoa that you get when you make this pudding, because the pudding rises through, it's, you know, like the phoenix, Peter, it rises again and it comes up, and you've got all that beautiful chocolate sauce underneath, and it is hot if you, you know, if you're eating it too soon out of the oven. So, and then to dust it with icing sugar always makes it look nice and presentable.
0: They're really good, these self-sourcing puddings.
1: They are,
0: aren't they?
1: Because lovely.
0: They're almost instant.
1: Well, they are.
0: In fact, I think you did one a few weeks ago in the in microwave.
1: The air fryer. You were talking about it.
0: Yeah, that's right. I mean, we've got, I think you've got the air fryer, got your microwave, and then you've got this one here, which is just it's in an ordinary oven, but they all come out the same. In fact, and if you, some of them are so quick that
1: the air fryer one was, if I recall
0: properly. And the microwave is as well.
1: Yeah,
0: and
1: exactly.
0: And they come out with this lovely, delicious sauce.
1: Beautiful.
0: Yummy.
1: Sometimes it's too good. You know, that makes you eat more. And with cream, of course.
0: And another, like many of your recipes, Gail, if you look at the ingredients, well, you've got them all anyway. There's nothing you'd have to go out
1: exactly. That's why I did the substitute for the coffee liqueur.
0: Well, that's right.
1: Because, you know, basically it's not something that everybody has in
0: their
1: cupboards.
0: With your poor man's coffee liqueur.
1: Yeah, right. So the next one we're going to look at, and I saw this and I thought, marmalade, delicious. Do you like marmalade?
0: I love marmalade.
1: So do I.
0: I'm not a jam eater, and if I have anything like that, I always go for the marmalade. And there's just a case, like you're doing winter desserts, so sometimes perhaps if you've had a meal in the evening and still feel a bit peckish afterwards, a slice of soft new bread with marmalade, with about 1/2 inch of marmalade
1: or butter
0: that squeezes out butter. On top of half
1: top
0: an inch of butter.
1: Butter. Well, I noticed with these actually, when we get through our next recipe after this, after the break, we're using quite a bit of brown sugar, and I was thinking, you know, very sweet and decadent. But anyway, I like marmalade too, and I thought this was nice, and it's a nice easy one. So 3 eggs separated, 1/2 cup of caster sugar plus 1/4 cup extra, 75 grams of butter melted, 3/4 cup of milk, 2 teaspoons of grated lemon rind, and 1/3 cup of the lemon juice, 1/4 cup of marmalade, 1/3 cup of self-raising flour, and 2 teaspoons of icing sugar. Now, we always think of marmalade as orange marmalade, don't we?

0: we? Well, basically.
1: We do.
0: I mean, you could use any, there's a lime marmalade as well, which I've not really had a lot. Lime up, but you can buy lime marmalade.
1: Yeah, oh, you can, yeah. And it's all right, but it's not quite the same.
0: Not quite the same as the lemon marmalade or lemon and orange marmalade. But anyway, your choice, whatever you've got in the pantry. Now, we're preheating the oven to 180 degrees Celsius. Now, grease a 6-cup oven-proof dish. Beat the egg yolks and sugar in a small bowl with an electric beater until thick and creamy. And it always goes beautifully pale, doesn't it, when you're doing egg yolks and sugar? Just get it to that stage. Transfer to a large bowl. Stir in the butter, milk, lemon rind and juice, marmalade and the sifted flour. Now, in a clean bowl, beat the egg whites with an electric beater again until soft peaks form. Gradually add the extra sugar, because that was 1/4 cup, beating until dissolved between additions. Then you're folding that egg white mix carefully into the lemon mixture. And again, I suggest using a spatula because with the square, it sort of folds in a lot better, I always feel.
1: Yeah, I think
0: folds in a lot better. Please don't stir. You know, you're folding that mixture in. Then you're placing that dish into a large baking dish and pour enough boiling water to come halfway up the side of the dish that's got the mixture in it. And you're baking that for 50 minutes or until the pudding is set. And you can usually tell. I always open up the oven. I don't know what you do, but I just go boop, boop like that on the top. And if it's still sort of, you can tell, you know, soft underneath, you know that it just needs a little bit more. And it does come out. It comes out beautiful because it's cooking in that water. Like poaching it, isn't it, really?
1: It is, yeah.
0: Like poaching it. So basically when it's set, bring it out and same, dust that with icing sugar to serve. Yeah, very nice.
1: Very nice, yeah,
0: I've had these sort of like, not the marmalade one, but just with lemon, and it is lovely.
1: Yeah.
0: Very refreshing. Citrus desserts, very refreshing.
1: But a nice idea to use marmalade.
0: Yeah, it is, definitely. So I've got a jar of marmalade in my pantry that needs opening. So maybe,
1: You could be your big chance.
0: My big chance.
1: Now, before we play the music, Gail, I wanted to talk to you about the origin of the word marmalade.
0: Oh, okay, mama. Yeah, sorry, marmalade. Yeah.
1: Have you heard of the play called Lettuce and Lovage?
0: Yes, I have. Yeah, I have.
1: Now, the play about Lettuce and Lovage is about this girl who is an overly enthusiastic tour guide.
0: Right.
1: And she's taking these people around an old house or something, you know, in England and that. And she's talking about, I can't remember just how it crops up, but she said about the origin of the word marmalade. It was when Princess Marie was ill in bed. This is going back some time.
0: Yeah, yeah.
1: And the only thing she could eat was oranges and the staff came up with this sort of sticky orange stuff that she could eat, a bit like a dessert, and it was on her. And the staff, because this was in France, this was all happening, I didn't mention that. And there's something about the fact that Marie was ill, was malade, you see.
0: Oh, malade.
1: Marie was malade. And the staff got to this thing where I think if she wanted this, they used to go off and say, oh, Marie est malade, Marie est malade.
0: Oh.
1: And it got shortened to marmalade.
0: Oh, well, I never.
1: There's not an ounce of truth in that.
0: No, isn't there?
1: Shame, isn't it?
0: Oh, it's just a shame, yeah. So what century would that have been in? Oh,
1: well, it just goes back to the sort of 1800s,
0: yes,
1: I suppose.
0: Yes, I was going to say probably the 1800s.
1: This is
0: the
1: joke. The whole play is like that. This girl is totally, she doesn't know anything, but she's wonderful at making up stories, and she's very convincing as this tour guide,
0: wow.
1: You see.
0: Oh,
1: it's a
0: right.
1: Nice little play.
0: Peter Schaefer, I do remember it. I'm sure the Ōtaki players must have done that a long time ago.
1: Yeah. When I'm at home, whenever at home, I never have marmalade. I always have Marie Amalade. I don't know. I drift away there.
0: That's right. It's good to drift.
1: I don't know. So now, the music this week was, I think I might have found a marmalade song in the past, but cheated a bit this week because there was a group, of course, a Scottish group called Marmalade.
0: So, yeah, great.
1: And so we're just going to sit back and listen to a track
0: from
1: them.
0: I think it'd be great.
1: Nothing to do with marmalade,
0: like
1: the name of the group.

0: Marmalade with Reflections of My Life. Beautiful track.
1: That. It is a lovely track. Brings back memories.
0: Doesn't it just... All right, back to you then.
1: Well, we are. Now, sticky date pudding with miso caramel sauce. Now, I just about was going to skip this one, Peter, because of the miso. And I thought, well, I don't have miso in my pantry, but I shouldn't always go on that. I mean, people could have miso. Have you got miso in your pantry, Peter?
0: No, we had ants once, but...
1: Well, funny you should say about ants. Before I left this morning, I was reading a hint in a book yesterday, and it said ants don't like cinnamon.
0: Oh, I think I've heard that.
1: Right. Yeah. So, funny you should mention ants, because before I left, I saw a few crawling around on my bench, and I thought, oh, my goodness, I'm going to be away for a few hours, so I hope I don't go home and there's a colony or something. And then I remembered this.

0: about the cinnamon. So I got out a piece of paper and I've sprinkled it all with cinnamon. And apparently they don't like the aroma or the smell of it.
1: Okay.
0: So hopefully that will stop them from, I hope. I don't want to go home to a black bench full of ants.
2: Gail, you're getting more like Mrs. Beaton every week. Mrs. Beaton's household management. Gail Hall's household management, not just cooking. But
0: it hasn't got the same ring, has it, though, as at the table with Gail?
2: Well, I think it's all right, yeah. So little tips on household management.
0: Right,
2: how
0: okay.
2: How to get rid of your ants.
0: Yeah, well, we'll see if it works, because I only read it yesterday. Right, we're going to have 245 grams of pitted dried dates, 1 teaspoon of baking soda, 3/4 of a cup of firmly packed brown sugar, 60 grams of butter chopped, 2 eggs and 1 cup of self-raising flour. So that's your steamy pudding type ingredients. Now the caramel sauce, 165 grams of butter chopped, 3/4 of a cup of firmly packed sugar. Gee, I hope you know, you have to be very careful with all these packs. My goodness, that's a lot of sugar.
2: I know.
0: But anyway, we'll carry on and pretend it doesn't happen.
2: We don't do it very often.
0: No, we don't. Not when I did read these, I thought, oh, goodness me, that's a lot of sugar. But anyway, I thought, let's go for it. And 1.5 teaspoons of white miso paste. Well, I don't actually know what they use miso paste a lot in cooking. Chinese cooking maybe. But I thought to myself, well, that's funny to put in a caramel sauce. So I looked it up and I thought, we've got to find a replacement for this. And it's, apparently it brings out the flavour. So I found that you can replace that white miso with a half a tablespoon of soy sauce and with a half a teaspoon of sugar mixed to a paste.
2: Oh, that's interesting.
0: Yeah. So, you know, you can replace these things. It's always good to look up because, how often are you going to use miso?
2: Well, you're not really, are you?
0: Not really. And I don't even, I've got no idea how much it costs or anything like that. So I've put in a replacement there, Peter.
2: Good idea.
0: Okay. And 300 mils of cream. So the method for this is preheat the oven to 180 degrees Celsius, grease a 20-centimetre baking pan and line the base and sides with baking paper. Now place the dates in 1 1/4 cups of boiling water and put the baking soda in a bowl of a food processor and top with the lid and stand for 5 minutes. So I'm presuming that's going to lovely soften the dates because we don't want an issue with the blades. So it's going to soften the dates up, I hope, very nicely with standing for 5 minutes. Now then you're adding the sugar and butter to the date mixture and you're pulsing. Please pulse. Don't go in full bore because, you know, it might just go in and just gently paste those dates
2: coarsely.
0: That's right, So you're pulsating for 5 seconds at a time until the dates are coarsely chopped. Now then you're adding the eggs, then the flour, and same thing, pulse for about 10 seconds until the ingredients are combined and then pour the mixture into the pan. Now you're baking that for 55 minutes or under a skewer insert and the centre comes out clean as we do when we've got these type of cakes and tins or puddings in this case. Leave pudding in the pan for 5 minutes before placing top side up on a plate. Now to make the caramel sauce, place all ingredients into a medium saucepan over medium heat and simmer stirring for 8 minutes. So don't move away from the stove or until slightly thickened, and then you can serve that over hot pudding. And I saw an illustration in a magazine, and they'd cut the pudding into little squares, you know, nice little square, and top them like a little wee small mountain. And then the caramel sauce was just poured over the top.
2: Nice
0: looked
2: idea.
0: Very, very yummy. So, my type of thing, really.
2: It's actually very simple, isn't it?
0: Yeah, it is very simple.
2: And I guess the combination of the dates, once they've sort of been moistened, and the brown sugar, that's where it just becomes sticky.
0: Mm, mm, it is,
2: well, it's very popular, isn't it?
0: It is sticky date pudding. You always see it. You know, it's always on a menu. Sometimes cafes have sticky date pudding.
2: And always tempted to eat it.
0: I don't know whether they have caramel sauce with miso in, but they do have some sort of sauce.
2: Yeah. Anyway, I mean, you could always just have ice cream.
0: Of course you could.
2: Like
0: you don't have to make the sauce
2: at all. Or my favourite, evaporated milk.
0: Ooh.

0: That's what Claire says every time I see him.
1: Brown sugar custard tarts. Let's move on.
0: Right, moving on. Yeah.
1: 3 sheets of frozen short crust pastry, lightly thawed. 3 egg yolks. 1/2 cup of firmly packed brown sugar. 1 teaspoon of vanilla paste. 1 tablespoon of corn flour. A pinch of ground nutmeg plus extra to serve. 1 cup of cream. 1/2 cup of milk. And the method for this is... lightly grease 2 muffin pans. Now, 2 muffin pans, I've got a muffin pan that holds 12, but some people, you know, have ones that have got less on them. But apparently it does make 18. So it's depending, you know, what size you want, really.
0: Yep.
1: So, yeah, I'll leave that up to you. But you're greasing them. Use a cutter or a similar size, about an 18-centimetre glass. I quite often use a... You know, that I'm drinking from a glass at the moment and it's quite small, so it would have to be bigger than that, sort of 18 centimetres, yeah, a decent sized glass to go into the, you know, into the holes. And you're basically putting those in, pressing the, you know, the base and the sides, and put a little fork prick in them, you know, just to make sure that they're not going to rise up. Bake the pastry cases for 12 to 15 minutes or until lightly golden and set aside to cool. Whisk the egg yolks and brown sugar and vanilla in a medium bowl, then mix in the corn flour and nutmeg. But make sure, just take a teaspoon of that mixture out and mix the corn flour up, because I always think, you know, it's good for corn flour to just have be a little bit of a paste before it enters into anything else.
0: Oh, I think you're right. Yeah. Yeah.
1: And then you're adding the milk and the cream in a thin stream, whisking continually until smooth. So you're using both hands. Pour custard mixture into a small saucepan over a medium heat. Cook stirring for 3 minutes or until bubbling and thickened. Simmer stirring for a further 3 minutes to cook out the corn flour taste. Well, it's the first time I've heard that.
0: Cornflour's not too bad.
1: It's not too bad. Exactly. Yeah. And then you're spooning 2 tablespoons of the custard in each case. Now, bake those tarts for 5 to 8 minutes until the pastry is golden. And I'm sure it will only take that time because you've really pre-cooked the cases. Now, if you want to do this in a hurry, Peter, you could just go in and buy some uncooked pastry. Well, you know, the pastries that are actually in the supermarket. If you wanted to do this in a hurry.
0: The cases.
1: Yeah, the cases.
0: Yeah.
1: Yeah, the pastry cases. So you're leaving the tarts in the pan for 5 minutes before transferring carefully to a wire rack and dust with a little bit of extra nutmeg over that custard. Sound good?
0: Bob's your uncle.
1: Yeah, it is. Yeah, it is.
0: It does sound good, yeah.
1: Yeah, very nice. But there's one thing there that I was going to mention. Oh, yes, if you wanted to, well, this is my own thought, you could put, drain a can of peaches or something like that and just put a little bit of peach in the bottom of the, of your case and then put the custard on top.
0: Yeah,
1: that was just my thought, just adding a little bit, yeah, a bit of apple or something like that. Just to,
0: Why not?
1: Good exactly, idea. Change it, exactly.
0: Yeah, yeah.
1: So brown sugar custard tarts.
0: Very nice.
1: Yeah. So I think they're pretty indulgent, don't you think?
0: I think they were nice. And as I say, none of them were too complicated.
1: No.
0: And again, you're looking at this one, it's probably got everything there, haven't you? Well, you wouldn't have to go out shopping. Well, you would if you made all your recipes. You'd have to go and buy another kilo of brown sugar. But
1: exactly.
0: Brown sugar week.
1: A lot of brown sugar, maybe we should have headed that. Brown sugar week. Yeah, but anyway, it has got a nice brown sugar. It's lovely.
0: And so you've always got your frozen pastry short crust. And well, this is short crust, of course. Now, we always tend to try and make short crust from scratch.
1: Mm.
0: But obviously puff pastry in that is a bit different, rough puff.
1: Well, it is. I made some the other day.
0: But short crusts tend to make. But if you got it frozen, even easier.
1: I like the sheets, Peter, that you can buy. Yeah,
0: right,
1: real
0: okay.
1: Sheets pastry. Yeah. But it's just great if you want to do something in a
0: very simple, yeah. Perhaps we ought to get some of that in as well.
1: Yeah, it's quite good. Because you get about, I think, 6 to 8 sheets or something in a pack. Very handy. And it doesn't take long to thaw out. And it's... a little bit of sort of paper in between each.
0: Yes,
1: thing. So
0: yes.
1: It's very convenient.
0: Yeah,
1: it is convenient. Yeah, very convenient. But anyway, that's us, I think, this week, is it?
0: Yeah, it looks like it to me. If I've got any spare time, I'm going to bring

0: marmalade back in.
1: Yeah, well, yeah, be nice to have marmalade.
0: Maria Malad, Scottish group.
1: No, it's very good, Peter.
0: Okay, all right then. Well,
1: it's been a good week.
0: It's great. Quite a bit different not to have anything savoury.
1: Well, I just thought, you know, we need to, you know.
0: Cold winter evening.
1: Yeah, cold winter evening.
0: All right, well, see what you turn up for next week.
1: Right, yes. All right, Gail. I'll be thinking about it.
0: Bye for now.
1: Bye.

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6: Just like the gold rush.
7: Yo, what's up, everybody? Welcome back to The Social Link for another episode. Finn, how are you today, bro?
8: Well, I have to say, I'm doing pretty good, honestly. I've had a good day at work.
7: Yo.
8: Pretty devious. You know, I made me that money. Got that, put in that money, you could say.
7: Yeah,
8: pretty
7: bro.
8: Pretty devious.
7: Awesome. And speaking of work, today, bro, we're going to be talking

0: spoken about job security. Oh, now, Barry, so imagine this, right? Imagine this. You go into your work thinking it's just another day, right?
1: Mm.
0: Then your manager asks you to have a quick chat. 10 minutes later, you're told the business is restructuring,
1: ooh,
0: your position is being disestablished, or your hours are being cut. Because then, okay, suddenly you're wondering, how am I going to pay rent? Can they even do this? What happens now? And the thing is, bro, is it's actually becoming something way more people are experiencing. So what do you think of job security? Like the first thought that comes to your mind of what you think it is.
1: I don't think job security. I think I've got my contract down, I'm ready and I'm locked in. And I feel like there's always going to be work for me to do, and there will always be work in the future to be done. I feel like that is our job security. It's like you can always rely that you're going to be able to go there in the morning. You know, you're always going to be able to show up at 8 o'clock and you're always going to be able to leave at 5 every day until you decide that you don't want to work there anymore.
0: That's the thing, right, is that...
1: Sometimes it doesn't go like that. Sometimes
0: it doesn't.
1: Just like there's so many real world things, like people might just not need the services anymore.
0: Exactly. Or businesses face rising costs, restructuring, like I said before, funding changes. They don't have enough funding, especially if it's kind of like a community organization where they rely on funding from external organizations. And so, yeah, today we just wanted to talk about what job security actually means, what your rights are if something changes at work, and where you can go for support if you suddenly find yourself without the income you're relying on.
1: Yeah, because it's like, what can you even do? Like, say, you know, like right now, of course, like when I go to course, I can only work like 17 hours a week. And then they come to me and they're like, oh, Finn, I'm sorry. We're going to have to cut your hours in half. We just don't have the money to pay you. I'd actually be like, oh. If you're working under like 10 hours, it's just like almost like, oh my God, this is almost like a waste of my time.
0: Yeah.
1: It's
0: and
1: evil.
0: That's exactly what job security is there for. Like suddenly, like you said, your hours are cut in half from 17. You're down to what, like 7.5 hours a week or whatever.
1: Yeah, that's right.
0: 8 hours a week. Oh, sorry. Something
1: like that, whatever it is. It's less than 10. And who doesn't, like, if you're not working more than 10 hours a week, you're going to start struggling.
0: Yo, and then suddenly you're feeling like your future, like you're not feeling stable enough to plan for the future, you know, because...
1: Yeah, it's like you don't have enough stable income to be able to, like, start saving and stuff.
0: Exactly.
1: You just end up spending it all.
0: So, like we're just talking about, there are so many reasons why it can happen. And a lot of people, you might hear terms like redundancy, which we're going to get into in a second, about exactly what redundancy is, being dismissed, having your hours reduced, or reaching the end of a fixed term contract. So those are the kind of four terms we're going to cover today, and because those are the most common reasons. There could be other reasons as well that are less common, but those are the main terms that people hear being thrown around. So I guess let's break down what all these mean, what rights they come with, like what rights you have and the support that's there. So this first one here, first off, so what is redundancy, right? So redundancy isn't about, like, redundancy is when you go in and suddenly they're like, yeah, nah, the business is being restructured, your role is being disestablished. That's what redundancy is. And it isn't about just somebody doing a bad job either, right? It's about that the role is
1: generally
0: not needed anymore.
1: You could be the best at what you do, but it's like if people just don't need your services, then it's like there's nothing you can really do.
0: Exactly. And a great point of that is AI, right?
1: Yeah, for real.
0: Redundancy is going to be huge because of AI, do you reckon?
1: The jobs that are very physical, I mean, you can't really replace that with AI, you know.
0: You can't, nah.
1: Like, you ain't going to have a robot that can do what I do until, like, I'm 50.
0: Yeah, bro.
1: One day they might be able to. I mean,
0: Bro, I will tell you 100%.
1: I mean, my tire machine is pretty much a damn robot. Like,
0: exactly. Or the machines that make cars.
1: I just press the buttons.
0: Yo. But, like, anyway, so let's just say, there are reasons behind redundancy, and, like, redundancy isn't just the employer making you redundant because they feel like it. But then at the same time, you might be asking yourself, can an employer just make you redundant when they feel like it? And the short answer is no, right? And especially in New Zealand, employers generally need a genuine business reason, like we said, and they should follow a fair process that usually includes talking with the affected employee, explaining what's being proposed, listening to feedback, and genuinely considering it before making a final decision. So, like, that could be, they talk to you like, oh, your role's being made redundant, what if I could switch to this role? Or is there another role in the organization I can go for? And then also, I wouldn't expect to just walk in, be told you're redundant, and then

0: that's it. Like, you're going to be given some sort of advance as well.
1: Yeah. But I feel like also, like the term, like, being made redundant is only really a thing in companies that are, like, really big. Like, I'm thinking, like, office jobs, you know, where they have a bunch of people and everybody's kind of going at it. You know, it's like a company might have three accountants and then they're like, oh, we just don't have the money to pay three accountants. And then your role becomes redundant.
0: Yo. But anyway, let's move on from redundancy.
1: Yeah, I feel like I've lost the plot.
0: And another situation that can be really stressful, and I mean, we'll kind of cover this a little bit, is reduced hours, which, like I said, we mentioned a little bit already. But so you might just be asking yourself, like, can they just cut your hours whenever you want? Can you go from working 17 hours, like you said, to half of that? What's that, like 8.5 hours?
1: Something like
0: so,
1: that.
0: Yeah. And again, no, they can't just change it. They have to follow a fair process. And that fair process could be, like we said, the redundancy, the restructure and everything. But if those hours that you have at the moment are written into your contract, then nah, they just can't simply change them. The only time they can is if you're casual, right? So if you're casual and they're like, oh, for the next, could you just, you're casual, but can you do these hours per week? Can you do those hours per week for like 3 weeks? And you're like, oh, I love this, the money's on. But because you're casual, they can just come in and be like, oh, sorry, next week you've got no hours, by the way. Or we're reducing them to half. But that's because you're casual and it's not written, those hours aren't written into the contract, you know?
1: Yeah, I get what you mean. I get what you mean.
0: Yo.
1: Yeah, that'd be pretty evil, though. Yeah, because, I mean, at least it's good in, like, New Zealand law that there is something to protect people from, like, employers just cutting them out of the system.
0: Exactly.
1: Because, I mean, that's what happens. But also with, like, casual workers and stuff, how you say, like, oh, next week you just won't have any hours. I feel like people don't fire in, like, casual workers and they don't want you there. They just kind of stop scheduling you shifts, you know?
0: In my experience, that's what's happened, yeah. Like, I've never really been a casual, but, like, I've had, like, mates or other people at the same workplace that were. And, yeah, like, you'd hear little manager talk, you'd eavesdrop on some conversation and be like, oh, we're kind of, you know, we need to let this guy go, but we can't, you know, because, like, we just said, you got to follow a whole fair process. Oh, but he's casual. Let's just cut his hours.
1: Like, just cut his hours. I mean, just let him only work 5 hours a week, you know. Yeah. Let him make nothing.
0: Yeah.
1: Let him survive for about 2 days.
0: Yeah. I also reckon that having your hours reduced could almost be harder than completely losing the job in some ways. Do you agree with that?
1: I feel like, I don't know, because I feel like the easiest time to find a job is when you have a job.
0: That is true. That
1: you know,
0: is
1: and
0: true.
1: If you've still got some hours, you're still, you know, able to put in the mahi and get some money out of it. But it's like, yeah, like, I feel like the easiest time to find a job is when you have a job.
0: Yeah.
1: Because you're still working, you know, you still have a job.
0: Exactly.
1: Even if you're only working like 8 hours a week.
0: I reckon, because in my opinion, I don't know, this could just be the way my brain works, bro, but I feel like going from earning heaps of money at 30 hours a week to dropping to, say, 8 or 10 hours a week, it's like you're still in the same job, but you're earning less.
1: Yeah, so you're still in the same environment and you still got the same mindset, but
0: exactly,
1: it's just, the payout isn't the same. Well, I mean, but it's like money isn't everything, but it helps a lot. You know, it's like,
0: oh, bro, money definitely helps a lot, bro.
1: I'll tell you that, bro. Money helps a lot.
0: Well, hey, let's move on from then reduced hours to this is a good one. And this is one people are going to be like, oh, well, you're going to know you're not going to be there forever anyway. And I've had experience with this in the past. I won't say what workplace it is, but fixed term contracts. So you know what that is, eh?
1: Yeah.
0: Yeah, it's when, like, say, on for, like, I don't know, only 5 months or something, right? So if you're on a genuine fixed term agreement and it reaches the agreed end date, I mean, pretty obvious that then that's it, like, you're done, right?
1: So
0: So I always feel like it's worth checking what your agreement says if you're on a fixed term contract, and talking with your employer, well, I'm talking like over a month before your end date.
1: Yeah, yeah, you gotta,
0: if you want to stay on.
1: Yeah, you got to show them that you want it.
0: So fixed term contracts, I mean, it is a pretty simple one. It is like, if you're on a fixed term contract, the date comes, that's it. But for this one, it's more if you want to stay on, right? If you want to extend it by a little bit, then to talk to your manager beforehand.
1: Yeah, because it's like you got to show the initiative that you want to stay there for them to actually want to renew your contract. Because it's like, it is like fully renewing your contract. You can't just be like, oh, what, you're going to renew my contract, aren't you? Like, but then they'll say, oh, well, we've been assessing your work and we feel that it's not worth it for us to renew your contract. Mm. And that's evil, you know, because then that's like kind of on you.
0: Yeah.
1: You know?
0: Yeah, but then, I don't know. I guess the takeaway from that one is just more, if you're on a fixed term contract, just not to see it as, oh, I'm losing my job. It is genuinely just because

0: because at the time that they started the contract, they might have, you know, had money to be able to keep you on, and then suddenly they don't. Mm. Or they restructure or something like that.
1: Yeah, jumble everything around.
0: Exactly. So, you know, there's a lot of different situations and they're all different, but what about, I guess, the support for that? So say, yeah, reduced hours, you get made redundant, income disappears altogether. What support is there?
2: Like when you, like say, okay, say, like in my case, if I was working 17 hours a week, of which, I mean, still isn't very much because that's only 2 days a week. Mm. So then if they're like, oh, you can only work 1 day a week, ooh, that's a bit spooky. Sure. So then, okay, I mean, could I in theory go to Wins and be like, hey, I mean, I have lost a bunch of hours at my work. I'm just struggling to get the money to survive. Can you help me out or something? You know, like, I don't even know. Is that something that Wins would do?
0: 100%. And so pretty much you can go, if you're working, I believe it's 15 hours or less, you can go to Wins and you can actually get like a, I don't know exactly what they call it, like part-time financial support or something, where if you're not working full-time, you're working under 15 hours for, it could be, I don't know, like disability, it could be you've got kids at home, you've got other things in your life that you can't work any more than those 15 hours. And so they can actually kind of not match it up to a complete full-time wage, but give you maybe like an extra couple hundred hours. Yeah, or kind of like say, I don't know, you're earning 300 a week from your job. Mm. With Wins, you could earn maybe 500 a week instead.
2: Wins isn't made of money either. It's not exactly like they're just going to give you a full, you know, a full-time pay, you know. Like Wins is a company too. I mean, it's a government-funded company, but it's still a company.
0: Exactly.
2: Know? And I mean, I'm sure at Wins they even have people getting laid off and everything, you know. I mean, I'm sure they have rescheduling and everything too, and then their own people are coming to them like, yo, I need a little bit of help.
0: 100%.
2: And which is nothing wrong with that.
0: Yo, and there's so much.
2: Nothing wrong with getting a little bit of help from Wins.
0: I feel like people always feel kind of embarrassed because it's like, oh, I'm on the benefit, or you're a bum. It's like, no. They're there to support you. Okay, hold on. If you don't have a job
2: and you're just living on the benefit.
0: Oh, okay, yeah.
2: Theoretically, you could be on disability.
0: Yeah.
2: You know, there's always reasons why you might not be able to work. But like if you're just on the benefit and you're not working and you're fit to work, like
0: yeah, I mean that's the thing, and that's why obviously they've got all their guidelines around that traffic light system where if you don't show up or you're not actively looking for jobs, then they can cut your benefit. Which makes sense, right? Because it's like they're not just like you said before, they're not there to just give you money to live.
2: They are there to give you money to live, but they're there to help you live. They're not there to let you be able to live. You know, they're there to help you. You still have to do it yourself.
0: Exactly.
2: You know,
0: and there's many a support available. Like you're saying, there's the disability one. So say, yeah, I know you get a bad injury, you cannot work at all, you have mental health issues and you can't work. They will help with that. Again, not forever. Like, they're not going to help you forever just because you say, I'm too sad to go to work or something. Like, my cat just died. I don't want to go to work for the next month. They're not going to give you a month just because your cat died. Exactly.
2: Yeah. For stuff like that, I mean, even if you get, like, bereavement leave from work and everything, like, or something, if someone dies and stuff.
0: That's true. That is true. I was thinking,
2: if you, like, broke your ankle or something and you had a job where you needed to be, like, always working around, like, if you're a tradie or something.
0: Yeah.
2: And, like, I mean, but that's what, like, ACC's for.
0: Exactly. So, obviously, there's ACC, but, again, ACC can only help out to a point. So, again, there's a lot of other support. There's also, as everyone knows, the job seeker support, if eligible, because if you leave your job, like, right now, voluntarily, or you get fired because of serious misconduct or whatever, you have to wait 13 weeks. There's a 13-week stand-down period before you can go on the benefit. But if your situation was, your job was, I know you were made redundant or something like that, then I think they can work around, like, mate that I know, his situation, he was on work and income. Then he was on a flexi wage subsidy, which I'll actually mention in a second. And then after that, they funded him 6 months to work full time. And then after that 6 months finished, he was worrying, oh no, well, what do I do? Like, I'm going to have to wait another 13 weeks. But because he already had that previous support from them, and they, like, the reason for him not working is because the place he was at couldn't fund him. The only reason why they could fund him was because of Wins. Then I'm sure they would let him go back on immediately because there's, you know, it's that circumstance around it.
2: Like, yeah, like, surely if it's not your fault.
0: Exactly.

0: Well, I mean, yeah, if you, like, say if you got real mad at your work and, like, had a scrap with your boss and started throwing all his tools around and he fired you, that's, like, yeah, you probably would be on that 13 weeks. Yeah. But say if, you know, if you just, like you say, if the company doesn't have the money to pay you, then boom, you probably get back on that.
1: Exactly. Like, that's the thing. If it's, that some things are completely out of your control.
0: Because it's like, I'm sure Wins wants to help the people that, you know, are contributing and are actually, you know, working and trying to, you know, support themselves. But if you're just like, you know, hating your job, you're like, oh, I'm just going to quit, hop on the benefit, then it's, they're going to be like, you had a job and now you're trying to take money away from people that are struggling and maybe have a job but can't work as many hours as you could.
1: Yo, and like I was saying before, what I wanted to mention was the flexi wage subsidy, which my mate was on, and he basically, so that was something where he was only working a small amount of hours that was nowhere near enough to cover like daily life needs and stuff. And so he went to Wins and was like, okay, I want to stay in this industry. I don't want to move out of this job into another full-time job, which I will be super bored at, will absolutely hate. What support, are you able to support me with funding, with potential funding for this workplace to pay me? And that is what I think the flexi wage subsidy, I'm pretty sure it's called. I'll just search that up. But pretty much it means that Wins will fund the place you're working at up to, I think, 6 months. And I think it's 22, and well, my mate got 22 and a half hours they paid for, and then the workplace covered the other 8 hours. So he was working 30 hours a week, but the workplace still has to contribute, even if it's just a small amount, they still have to contribute some.
0: But do you have to like work that 30 hours though? Do you have to be at work 30 hours? Yeah. They don't just like, they don't just be like, oh, here you go, here's a couple more hours.
1: Yeah.
0: Even though you didn't go to work today.
1: Exactly.
0: Oh, okay. Right. Yeah. So you still have to, so it's like your employer and Wins is also your employer. It's like get paid from both of them. Yeah. That makes sense. That's pretty good too. Yeah.
1: Exactly, bro. And I'd say honestly, so that Wins is the biggest, that's the first place I'd say to go. There are other places you can go, but they're more like Careers NZ. But they're more the resources to help you get a job, like building a CV. There's like a job, I forgot what they call it. It's like a job tree thing. So like you go on a list and you're like, I want to do this. I'm interested in this, what jobs are in this area. And then it gives you a bunch of jobs and then it tells you what you need to do to get those jobs. So Careers NZ, look that up. That's really useful. There's Employment New Zealand, which is more about your rights if you're in a dispute or some sort of process, like you're getting made redundant or you're getting let go. They're there to help you advise on like all your rights and everything. Citizens Advice Bureau, again, point you toward the right services, explain your options and help you work out where to go next. There is a lot of support out there, and don't be afraid, like don't be embarrassed, especially for like Wins, etc. Don't be embarrassed to go because they're there for support. And don't wait either. There's one big mistake people make is they wait until the like 2 days before their contract ends, till their last shift. They're like, oh my God, bro, what am I going to do? And then they go to Wins. They're like, I'll finish work in 2 days. I need some money. Bro, you're going to be like, out of money for like 2 weeks at least. Wins is a busy place, bro. Busy, busy place.
0: Most people are trying to get, you know, trying to talk to them all at the same time. And there's only so many people.
1: Exactly.
0: There's only so many customer service people.
1: Yo, but one thing though to keep in mind though is that not everyone is eligible for everything. So you're not, I can't say that just from you being made redundant or whatever, you're definitely eligible for the job seeker support. I can't say you're definitely eligible for accommodation supplement. It's, again, all about the circumstances. Anyway, so look, before we wrap it up here, because we're unfortunately coming to the end of our program. But Finn, do you think that secure jobs still exist? Do you think that jobs still exist in this world where you can apply, get the job, and you know you're going to have it forever?
0: Yes, I feel like there is. Because, I mean, my job, I feel like I'm very secure there. But I feel like it's only the jobs where, like I said earlier, the big corporation office jobs, they're just They're going to have people coming in and out of the door all the time. There's nothing you can really do about it, you know, because they're just such a big corporation that your boss, in the end of the day, you don't even see your boss. Your actual big boss, he's probably not even in the same building as you.
1: Mm.
0: You know, he's probably never met you, so it's like he doesn't mind laying you off. But in a sense, like,

0: where I work, you know, it's just me, my boss, and his wife.
1: Mm.
0: So, you know, if I don't choose to leave, there's no real reason for me to be fired unless I do something drastic that is willing of getting me fired. Like, but if I just keep it cool, you know, and do whatever, and like just do my job and do what I'm supposed to do, it's like I feel like I'm going to be there for a very long time.
1: What if, I don't know, 2 years' time, the clientele has dropped from this to that, and then they don't got enough funding to be able to keep you on for the same amount of hours?
0: But I mean,
1: or I mean, keep you
0: yeah,
1: on.
0: Yeah, I get what you mean there. I get what you mean there, but it's also like in my job, people always need tires.
1: Mm.
0: People always need alignments.
1: Mm.
0: You know?
1: Yeah, that is true. That is true.
0: Like, I mean, things can get quiet.
1: Yeah.
0: But it's like a wavelength, you know? It goes up and it goes down. It goes up and it goes down.
1: Mm.
0: You know, like, as all the wafts come into being needed to be done, people's tires need to be done for their wafts. So then people come through. I mean, people are always going to have cars.
1: As long as the robots don't take over for it, that's what I'm saying. As long as they...
0: Hey, I mean, man, if some robot's changing my tires, or I'm going to be concerned, or like, he doesn't know if he's scratching my rim or not.
1: Exactly. But anyway, look, we're coming to the end of the program. So one last thing, got a question for you. Put yourself in the situation that it did happen, right?
0: Mm.
1: What is the very first thing you're doing if you just got told tomorrow that your job was ending in a month's time?
0: Well, I'd probably start looking for other jobs.
1: Yeah. Oh, yeah.
0: Oh,
1: first.
0: Probably first, I would try to get in contact with Wins.
1: Yeah.
0: To see if they can do anything to help me.
1: Yeah.
0: And if not, yeah, like, see if I can get, if my job's ending, if they're not just going to, like, fall out my thing, if they, like, can't pay me. Like, if they said they just couldn't pay me, I'd call Wins.
1: Yeah.
0: And I'd see if there's anything for them to help me, like that, whatever that thing was you said.
1: Flexi wage subsidy.
0: Yeah, the flexi wage subsidy. Yeah, I'd probably, like, try to get on that, see if I can, you know, still be able to work there the same amount, but they don't have to pay me as much out of pocket.
1: Exactly.
0: Or, you know, I'd try get on to like the job seeker benefit to start being able to, you know, get a little bit of help, you know, while I'm looking for jobs.
1: Yeah.
0: You know? But I'd probably just, like, if I heard my job was ending in a month, I'd probably just start. Because like I say, it's the easiest time to find a job is when you have a job.
1: Yo, that's right, bro. That is right. And hey, look, we really enjoyed putting this episode together today because it was something pretty important to talk about, eh?
0: Yeah, like, yeah. Job security is a real thing. You never realize that, like, that overlooming thought of, oh, am I going to be out of work next week? Or am I still going to be able to come in?
1: Exactly, bro, exactly. So some last advice for you guys. Remember, always keep your CV up to date. Remember, there's always support out there. Don't be afraid to ask. Don't be embarrassed to ask. And always remember to understand your rights, I guess. And just in case anything like that does happen where you could be stuck going, oh, are they actually allowed to do this? Just remember to always remember rights and everything like that.
0: Yeah, for real. Like, you always have a say in the matter.
1: Exactly, man. Exactly. But I mean, hey, that is yet again another. Oh, bro, guess what?
0: What?
1: This is our 30th episode, bro. 30, the big 3-0. Let's go, 30. Bro. 30 episodes.
0: Pucky to Kyle Ashore. If I have no damn edit all of these videos and edit me yapping out of all of these. Man just had to edit me yapping out of 30 episodes. Oh my God, man. He needs a round of applause.
1: Yo, but honestly, damn. It feels so good, though. 30, bro.
0: 30 episodes.
1: Crazy.
0: That's crazy.
1: 30 weeks we've been coming in here back to back.
0: Yo.
1: I mean, we might have missed a few here and there.
0: A couple here and there, right? Like, your boy's a busy boy, but like,
1: yo.
0: Oh, she'll be right. She'll be right. Well, hey,
1: bro, 30 the fact more to we're come. Still here, that's all that matters, bro.
0: Oh, 30 episodes. That's crazy.
1: Yo, actually,
0: oh my
1: crazy,
0: God.
1: Yo. But anyway, hey, thank you so much to our listeners, as always, for tuning into the Social Link. This is Finn and Kai.
0: Yeah, and we will see you next week.
1: Yo, have a great one, and we'll tune in next time.
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0: doing?
1: Run, black man! They look at the weather!

0: way back in 1995, and we'll let Bonnie introduce it.
1: Stevie, this one's for you, darling. Stevie was my pride and joy, he's all of our pride and joy.

Well, you're right there with Pride and Joy, and as I mentioned earlier on, pretty cool at the moment, and I think it might be cool over this special long weekend. We're celebrating, of course, Matariki, and it's certainly a special celebration here in New Zealand. Bonnie, one of the great slide guitarists, and another one was Johnny Winter, and here's Johnny Winter with Mojo Boogie.

0: I think we'll have another track from that tribute to Stevie Ray Vaughan, and this time it's Robert Cray with Love Struck Baby.
1: Yeah, this is...

0: Stevie would be very proud, and I know he's listening, so check it out. All right, so right now, it brings me great pleasure to bring Robert Cray. Give me Robert.
1: Thank you very much. It's my pleasure to be here. And let's do this one for Stevie.

Howling Wolf there with Sitting on Top of the World, and that's a track from the LP called the London Howling Wolf Sessions, and the LP came out in the early 1980s, and it was recorded obviously in London. A great lineup of supporting musicians there, including Eric Clapton, Steve Winwood, Bill Wyman and Charlie Watts, along with Ian Stewart on one track, plus long-time Howling Wolf guitarist Hubert Sumlin on a rhythm guitar. Right, next up we've got a track from a Alligator double CD that came out to celebrate its 40th anniversary. And the track I've selected is Roy Buchanan along with Adelbert McClinton with the song You Can't Judge a Book by Its Cover.

of course, Alligator Records, one of the leading record labels around the world, and it was formed in 1971 when a guy called Bruce Iglauer decided he wanted to record Hound Dog Taylor, because Hound Dog Taylor didn't have a record contract, and Bruce decided that he deserved to have a record put out. So that started Alligator Records, and next up we've got a track from Hound Dog Taylor along with the House Rockers, and this is from his second LP that came out in 1974, and the song's called Roll Your Moneymaker.

Hound Dog Taylor there, and he was another great guitarist. 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Time's ticked around to 28 minutes after 7 o'clock, and next we'll have two in a row featuring legend guitarists, and we'll start off with Lightnin' Hopkins and a song called Shotgun Blues.

Yes, I said, go bring me my shotgun. 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

carry my shotgun home. Yes, I figure the best thing I can do, why did I leave that woman alone?

Lonnie Johnson there with a song called New Falling Down Rain Blues. And unfortunately, that is pretty apt for what's been happening in the Wairarapa over the last couple of weeks.

Tracy Nelson there with an old Ma Rainey song called A Victim of the Blues, and that's from an album of the same name that she put out in 2011. That same year, Rory Block put out an album called Shake 'Em On Down, a tribute to Mississippi Fred McDowell. And this was part of a series of albums she put out around that time, playing the music of the Delta Legends. She started off with Robert Johnson, did one with Sun House, another tribute to Mississippi John Hurt, this one, and I think she also did another one, a tribute to the Reverend Gary Davis. So I thought we'd play the title track to that album, Mississippi Fred McDowell's Shake 'Em On Down.

Some early Muddy Waters there from 1951, a song called A Honey Bee. 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

Show. Times are ticked around to 14 minutes to 8 o'clock, and next up we've got a track from John Mayall, his Blues Breakers featuring Eric Clapton, and this is the classic album that came out in 1966, and here's the guys playing a great song, and that song's called Have You Heard?

Great track from that classic album and some tremendous guitar work by Eric Clapton, but also a great bass playing by John McVie. Right, coming up to 7 minutes to 8 o'clock, time for one more, and we'll go out with the Tab Benoit and the song called Whiskey Store.

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I'll put on some Kiwi music to take us up to 8 o'clock, and at 8 o'clock I'll be back with the 60s and Nostalgia Show.

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1: If you're disabled, you have a unique perspective.

This is your POV, and it's important. In this ad, a synthetic voice was used to mirror the accessibility tools used by some disabled people. The Election Access Fund provides money for assistive tech like this, recognizing that disabled people often face additional costs when